0: Hello and welcome back to Moscone Radio. This is episode number 16 and we have two special guests right now. It's Miki and Yuri from Golden Recordings. Thank you for being here.
1: Thank you.
0: we are currently at Tokyo at Studio PAX recording this session, and we don't have that much time left, so we better get started. How are you guys doing? How was your day?
2: So good. Thank you for having me, having us to here. Yeah, it's so good today.
3: Yeah, so good. Yeah, I'm doing good. I came back to Japan 2 days ago and I'm feeling pretty good. Mm. Yeah, with that jet lag.
0: Nice. Yeah, me neither. maybe you can just introduce yourselves for everybody that doesn't know you.
2: Okay. First, I feel so nervous right now. So this is the first time to joining this kind of interview. Yeah. So my name is Miki. Miki Kehai is my music name, and I'm doing DJ sometimes, and I make music in Golden Recordings.
0: Nice.
2: Yeah, thank you for having me today.
0: Yeah, thank you for being with us.
3: And hi, yeah, my name is Shohei. My artist name is Yori or Jori. And I'm electronic music producer, also the member of Gorin Recordings. We make music together. And yeah, thank you for having me here.
0: Nice. Yeah, thanks also for providing the set. It was a really, really, really great set. So thanks for that. So I think you guys went to the same high school and met each other there in Kyoto, right?
3: Yeah, exactly.
0: Maybe you can talk a bit about your musical backgrounds. Did you start making music together, or did you have individual paths?
3: Yeah, so it's pretty interesting because when we were in high school, we didn't have like the same music taste. That time, I really liked jazz fusion. And yeah, because of the influence from my father, he used to listen to smooth jazz all the time in the car. And I started playing bass, and yeah, I was trying to be a fusion bass player that time. So I guess that was like the start of my music career, I think. Yeah.
0: Do you still play the bass, or is that over?
3: Not anymore, because I left my bass guitar in Japan and now I'm living in Cologne.
0: Yeah.
3: So,
0: right. Yeah,
3: I stopped playing bass right now, but someday I want to start again.
0: All right.
2: But at that time, he was so good bass player.
0: Ah.
2: Yeah, kind of a stern.
0: Nice.
2: In the classroom.
3: Yeah.
0: Nice. So what about you, Miki?
2: When I was high school, I listened to a lot of music, like so poppy Japanese music and electronic music like Sky Fusion or FX Twin. I put in these music on same playlist and listen every day.
0: Yeah.
2: So it's kind of so confused music life at the beginning.
0: Yeah.
2: After that, I started listening hardcore or punk music. Mm-hmm. And yeah, a lot of music influenced me, making my music career, you know, music feelings.
3: Yeah, and you're the one who told me about Square Pusher and FX Twin. I still remember when you were talking about that in high school. And yeah, that was cool.
0: Yeah. Yeah, it can be quite an enlightening, like getting to know these kind of classic electronic music artists and what they did. Yeah, so what did you also play in, like a hardcore or punk band, or was it just like a listening preference?
2: Yes, I used to play bass, bass guitar, so.
0: Oh, yeah. So both bass players?
2: Yeah.
0: Nice. So when did you guys start leaning more towards like electronic music and discovering like the side of it? Did it all start with like FX Twin and then went on from there, or?
3: Yeah, I think after we graduated university, we started to get closer, I think. Our friendship also, not just music taste, because when we were in university, Miki was playing in a hardcore band and I was playing in a soul funk band. So it was completely different music genre. But like after we graduated, like we started to listen deep house music. From the influence of Yeomni. He was like the one who always like let us know nice deep house or electronic dance music. So that's why, yeah, we were all like, okay, this is kind of new and kind of like cool. And then, yeah, we started to listen together.
0: So you got to know Yeomni in high school too?
3: Actually, Yeomni was from university. We went all to the same university, but yeah.
0: I see.
3: Yeah.
0: So especially for you, you have a like kind of comparison point as you live in Cologne. How would you like compare the scenes in Kyoto and maybe Tokyo to the scenes in Germany or Cologne?
3: It's been like 1 year, 10 months living in Cologne since I moved to Germany. And I haven't given much effort going to lots of parties. So I'm not really quite sure how the music scene going on. But if I would explain about Kyoto, Kyoto is my like home place for me. My DJ career and music career as well. Kyoto is a place like where lots of music genre like collaborate together, because like we have nice hip hop scene, house scene, techno scene, minimal techno scene, but usually like we don't have much of clubs, so we all know each other even though we are not in like the same music scene. So it's kind of nice to get connected with a lot of different types of people. And yeah, we get along together. So I think it's really nice for the audience as well to get to know other music genres that people don't know. I think that's really nice about Kyoto.
0: Sounds great. And how do you compare the Kyoto scene to like the Tokyo scene? Is there a big difference, or do things work the same way, or is it?
2: I think Tokyo is so huge city in Japan, so the genre scenes is divided. As Jory says, in Kyoto it's kind of connected feelings, like hip hop and house, house and hardcore or something. And sometimes doing mixture event with hardcore and hip hop. But in Tokyo, I think there's no events, something like that.
0: So there's a lot less intersection of like different subcultures. And people from the hip hop kind of bubble don't usually go to like techno events and stuff like that. I see.
2: Maybe sometimes happen these kind of things in Tokyo, but in here in Tokyo, there's a lot of people, so it's filled with something like that.
0: All right. So maybe we can go on with some projects that you guys are involved in. I did a bit of research and found a couple of things that kind of sparked my interest. First off, there's a party series called NC4K, which I think also hosts a party next week-ish?
3: Next week. It's a label.
0: I see.
3: And they also do parties. NC4K is run by Stones Taro and Low Max. These are the core members. And yeah, when I was playing electronic music duo with Yeomni, we had this project called PJ Anderson. And NC4K's first release was from PJ Anderson. And we knew Stones Taro because he was also in the same university. And yeah, he was in the music club, same music club with Miki. So he's 1 year older, right?
2: Yeah,
3: than us.
2: 1 year senpai.
3: Yeah, senpai. We call it senpai. The people who are older than you. Yeah, that's called senpai. And yeah, he was our senpai. So yeah, we were always close together, and that's why PJ Anderson was also like part of the activities of NC4K.
0: So PJ Anderson is like a, it's also a deep house, or how,
3: yeah,
0: how would you,
3: it's yeah. a deep house unit, and we used to do live in clubs using guitars and sometimes bass guitars, combining with Ableton.
0: Yeah, nice. Yeah, so go check it out. You can find it on SoundCloud, I think, still. So Miki,
2: yep.
0: You also run like a clothing and graphics design label, I think. It's
2: yes.
0: called Wood Island Production. Maybe okay. you can introduce that
2: okay.
0: to us.
2: Okay, I'm running Wood Island Production. It's kind of a crew I learned together with my high school friend, mm-hmm. another high school friend named Cole Taro. And we work on apparel, clothing and graphic design. And since both of us are so into hardcore and punk,

0: each time we invite any guests, include Yomuni, and the Shinjuku Doodlers owner loves dub music, so we play dub-influenced music, nor sometimes poppy music that reflect every season.
1: Right. Yeah,
0: something like that.
1: Nice. So the last episode of this event was, I think, just 1 week ago, right?
0: Yeah, 1 week ago.
1: How did that go?
0: Was it was so good. Some people come into the place, and I feel like this the timing is end of summer and beginning of the autumn, so I played this kind of music. Mm-hmm. So it was so good.
1: To match the vibe of this this period of the year. I see. So you're both DJing, right?
0: So sometimes.
1: Yeah. How did that start? Did you was it with like starting listening to deep house music and then slowly starting to pick up DJing, or did it already start before that?
2: So for me, I started to listen deep house music when I was, I think I was like 24 years old. And because, yeah, Yomni always introduced nice deep house music to me. And that time I was into hip hop more than deep house, but like I like slowly like began to like more electronic music and deep house music. So that time I started to produce deep house music, but I wasn't actually playing DJ that time. I started DJing when I was like 28 or 29. So like usually, like I think most of the people start DJing first and then start to produce deep house. Yeah. But I was like kind of opposite because I really loved enjoying creating music in Ableton. So like that was like kind of first step for me to make music. So actually my DJ career is not that long. It's like maybe like 4 or 5 years. Yeah.
0: And me, my DJ career is not so long, maybe 2-3 years. But when I first doing DJ was, it was like 18 or 19, but maybe only two times at that time. And I quit not doing DJs in these years, but I listed 2-3 years ago. And because the Stone Saro, the owner of NSC4K, asked me to restart, and it's okay, you can do it. Encouraging me, so yeah, I just restarted.
1: Yeah, that's always nice to have some people just backing one up.
0: Yeah.
1: So do you also produce music, or just is it just the DJ part of it?
0: I'm making music step by step.
1: Nice. So you also recorded the DJ set, right, for this episode?
0: Mm-hmm.
1: Yeah. Was there any kind of concept or something like that with the set?
0: To be honest, there's no concept.
1: Yeah.
0: It's kind of spontaneous, and I didn't try follow any clear concept.
1: Yeah.
0: It's more about sharing music from people close to me, like Joey, Germany, and some friends, and more sounds that inspiring me at the moment. So I hope listeners can feel their own way, like dancing in the nightclub or just relaxing at home.
1: Yeah.
0: Yeah.
1: Are there any tracks in the set that kind of stuck out to you, or any personal favorites in that you played?
0: To be honest, all tracks are my favorites.
1: Yeah.
0: The mix.
1: Yeah, it's hard to pinpoint a single one, right?
0: Especially Neil E, an artist called Neil E's songs in this mix. This is my favorite one.
1: Oh, nice. Mm-hmm. There's also a couple of tracks from Goren Recordings, right?
0: Yes.
1: So maybe you can tell us which one they were and what release.
0: Maybe end of the mix we have.
2: Yeah, I think end, like the last 15 minutes?
0: Yeah, last 15 minutes.
1: Was all Goren or all Goren tracks?
0: Not all Gorens, but maybe 4 tracks in this mix. So I hope you guys looking for find out which one is Goren.
1: Yeah.
2: But all of the tracks are unreleased.
1: Mm-hmm.
2: So
1: nice.
2: But one track is from

0: Gorin 003, mm-hmm. yeah, from Yomi. Yeah.
1: Nice. Yeah, looking forward to the other tracks. Yeah. So let's maybe start talking about music production a little bit. Do you guys have any like key values that you try to communicate when making music, or any like special workflow principles that go into making a track?
0: When I make music, I always focus on having some idea before I get my hands on the Ableton, because like I always try to make something out of myself, but like sometimes, like most of the time, it doesn't go well. Like I always need some reference or some ideas, or like I have to imagine like more clearly in my mind so that I can really like get my hands on. So yeah, I guess like that's like my principle, yeah, to have some reference in my head. Yeah.
1: How about you? Do you also like have an idea before you start, or mm-hmm. are you more like a practical just start off?
2: I don't have any practical issues, but key values is after making music, after making songs, I feel this is good, and Yomuni and Yori also feels this is good. That is so important for me.
0: Yeah. Oh yeah, that's yeah right. Yeah, I agree with that. Yeah. Like sometimes I feel like I'm making music not for the audience. I'm making music for Yomuni and Miki, mm-hmm. and I will be happy if they are happy with yeah. my music. Yes. Like, yeah.
2: Yeah. Same.
1: So so the musical parts that plays a big role in like the friendship.
0: Yeah.
2: Yeah. See. A few years ago, we wanted to purchase any props or something, but now I wanted to something like that. Mm-hmm. You already said.
1: Yeah. Nice. But when you guys start making a track, do you usually like start with the drums or the bass, or is it different for every project?
0: Drums. Yeah.
1: Drums.
0: I always start from the kick.
1: Yeah. Mm-hmm. All right.
0: Yeah.
1: Just to have a basic rhythm going and
0: yeah,
1: then
0: yeah,
1: build
0: yeah.
1: up from there.
0: So as I said, I always have some reference track before I make music, and I always copy the kicks.
1: Mm-hmm.
0: Yeah, because the kicks is, you know, always kicks are always important.
1: Yeah, yeah.
0: I mean, like that's the main thing about dancing. So mm-hmm. yeah, I always spend like 2 hours just for one kick.
1: Oh, crazy, just like fine tuning the
0: yeah. adjusting the envelopes and the pitch and stuff. Yeah.
1: Nice.
2: You have a templates drums, right? If you open the Ableton, you have a templates drums.
0: Oh yeah, yeah, mm. yeah. I usually use 909 sounds. Mm. I mean, like that's the most
1: the house classic.
0: Yeah, yeah,
1: right?
0: The house classic. Yeah. So, but I have my own template. Yeah, which I adjusted for my own preference.
1: Mm-hmm.
0: Yeah,
1: and it consists of mainly 909-ish sounds.
0: Yeah, 909-ish, but like the pitch mm-hmm. or the length of like snares and hi-hats
1: yeah.
0: are yeah adjusted for my favorite sounds.
1: Right. Mm. Nice. So maybe maybe come to an end slowly of this episode, we can talk a bit about Gorin Recordings and the history of it and how it all came together. I mean, a couple of aspects of that were already discussed, but maybe just how you guys decided on founding a label and releasing own music. How did
0: yeah.
1: that happen?
0: I mean, I still remember the day that Jomny started to talk about making a label by ourselves, and I think we saved the date when we created
2: February 25th.
0: You remember?
2: Yeah.
0: That's cool. it was Jomny's idea to start the label, and releasing our music physically. I think that time we were doing PJ Anderson, and yeah, Miki was always supporting us, and he always wanted to make music by himself as well. And yeah, Johnny started to talk like, we have to do something by ourselves and release everything by ourselves, and it could be really much fun making a vinyl, not just releasing digital music. Yeah. So yeah, that was the first idea.
1: I think all your releases are vinyl only,
0: yes,
1: right?
0: Yes,
1: you don't have any digital releases.
0: No, yeah.
1: That was a conscious decision, right? You
0: mm-hmm.
1: just decided against digital releases. Why is that?
0: So until we started our label, we were digitally distributing our music by ourselves. But I mean, like, we were so inspired how the music industry in the vinyl areas are like going, and we started to feel like, okay, maybe like making vinyls and selling vinyls are much more interesting,
1: mm-hmm.
0: and the people who buy vinyl records have a lot more interest to music, especially in house music. So yeah, that was kind of new idea for us. Yeah,
1: I see. So maybe you can introduce us to some of the past releases that you guys had, and how that went, like
0: mm-hmm.
1: the whole distribution process and stuff like that.
0: Oh yeah, so we distribute our records through One Eyewitness, which is located in Amsterdam. And yeah, we have a business with them, and we released three records until now,
1: mm-hmm.
0: GRN001, 2, 3. And yeah, one was with Jomini and me, and two was me and Remix with from Track and Trace,
1: mm-hmm.
0: and three is from Yamini with the remix of DJ Central. Yeah.
1: Right. And can you tell us a little bit about the planned upcoming releases as well, or is that still like a secret?
0: It's not a secret, right?
2: No secret.
0: we can talk anything. GRN004 is coming out this year,
1: mm-hmm.
0: and it's gonna be a really special record for us, because it contains one track from Jomini, one track from me, one track from Miki, and one track from artist called Daisuke Kondo.
1: Mm-hmm.
0: He is also a Japanese artist. And yeah, so it's like a various artist record.
1: So it's like a friend group release.
0: Yeah, exactly.
1: Nice. Do you have any kinds of advices or learns that you picked up from the whole journey of starting a label and releasing music on vinyl that you can tell to everybody who maybe wants to do the same? Something that maybe you would have done different if you had known better, or something like that?
0: I think we're doing pretty good, right?
2: Yeah, I think so too.
1: Yeah.
0: We spent so much time making our plans and making music. So we released our first record this year. Was it this year?
2: Mm-hmm.
0: Our first record? Like 2025, right? But the plan of this label started from 2023, wasn't it?
2: Yeah.
0: So we spent like 1 year and a half or 2 years just to prepare everything. Not just making music, like about like concept and our like mindset as well. So we were always like discussing every week.
2: Mm-hmm.
0: I think I can say that preparation is everything. Maybe making music I mean, like, I think so many people make music and release music by themselves, but I think the most hardest part is like making the concept and like how they want to distribute and how what do they want to deliver to the audience. Mm. I think that could be like the most hardest part, but the most important part to prepare. So, yeah, I think that could be some advice, I guess.
1: Yeah, right.
2: Jory's comment is so super correct, and I'm not here. I cannot give you any technical advice here, but I wanted to say, just having fun together, like music. With people around you and around me, it's including the people who listen this podcast. So let's enjoy music together. Yeah,
0: enjoying's the most important thing as well. Like making happy, you know. Like I always want to make Mickey and Jamni and other close friends happy with my music. You know, not like making all the world happy. You know. Like only, you know, I'm just satisfied just to deliver my music to my friends. And as a result, maybe there could be so much more audience, but like, I think I'm always having fun just to deliver to my friends. And yeah, like that's the best thing. Yeah.
1: Nice.
0: Yeah.
1: So go check out Goren Recordings. You can find it on SoundCloud and on their website. Really nice stuff. Big recommendation. And yeah, to finish off the episode, maybe we can start with like some music recommendations, some stuff that you guys like that you would like to share to everybody listening.
0: Yeah, music recommendations. Wow. hard question.
2: Noise sounds in iPhone's function is so good. Like rainy sounds, or
1: yeah,
2: it's so good.
1: Or it's nice listening to that.
0: Yesterday, I went to a record shop and I found a nice record. It's from Furry Freaks, from Peace Frog. I really like that. I forgot the name, but yeah, personally, I like this record, so yeah. I hope you can find some music from Furry Freaks as well. Yeah, I think that's my trend in myself. So yeah,
1: nice. So thank you guys for doing this interview, and thanks for the set again. It was my pleasure. It's really nice talking to you guys.
0: Thank you so much.
2: Thanks so much.
1: And thanks everybody for listening. I hope you have a nice day, and stay tuned. Bye-bye.
0: Bye bye. Bye.

Boys, I said to me, boys, I said to me, boys, I said to me, boys, I said to me, boys, I said to me, boys, I said to me, boys, I said to me, boys, I said to me, boys, I said to me, boys, I said to me, boys, I said to me, boys, I said to me, boys, I said to me, boys, I said to me, boys, I said to me, boys, I said to me, boys, I said to me, boys, I said to me, boys, I said to me, boys, I said to me, boys, I said to me, boys, I said to me, boys, I said to me, boys, I said to me, boys, I said to me, boys, I said to me, boys, I said to me, boys, I said to me, boys, I said to me, boys, I said to me, boys, I said to me, boys, I said to me, boys, I said to me, boys, I said to me, boys, I said to me, boys, I said to me, boys, I said to me, boys, I said to me, boys, I said to me, boys, I said to me, boys, I said to me, boys, I said to me, boys, I said to me, boys, I said to me, boys, I said to me, boys, I said to me, boys, I said to me, bo

Hello, dear Sphere Radio, and hello, dear listeners. I welcome you wholeheartedly to the very first Radio Makam show. I am Jess, and I will play here the music that I listen to passionately day by day. And the first artist that you're listening to is Ahmed Mouni with his song Kan Meshi. Ahmed Mouni was a Nubian artist who united the Nubian rhythm with traditional Arabic melodies. And the next song is Bahlam Mak by Neged Asahira. She was an Egyptian actress and a singer with Kurdish roots, and she grew up in a very artistic household, which surely contributed to her artistic development.

You're listening to Maktoum Alayna by Hamid El-Shari. He has Egyptian and Libyan roots and is one of my favorite artists from the Arab music world. And the next song is sung by Turkish artist Zerrin Zeren, and it's called Tatlı Dile Güler Yüzü. The song is originally from Neşet Ertaş, and I will play his song later in today's show.

Selda Bajan was the last artist you have listened to. She comes from Turkey, from the beautiful city of Mula, and is a representative of the Özgün Müzik, which literally means original music, but is known and understood as protest music. It originates from the 70s, which in Turkey was a time marked by strong political oppression. And the next song is from Özdemir Erdoğan. Its name is Gurbet, and it's about the suffering and the homesickness of the Turkish Gastarbeiter, which is a German word for Turkish migrant workers who came to West Germany between 1955 and 1973.

Asfur sung by Aida El Aibi. She is an Egyptian singer, but was born in Aachen in Germany, and she's known for her Egyptian patriotic songs. And the next song you will listen to is from Ihab Tawfiq. It's called Hadi El Amar. He was also an Egyptian singer and actor, and he mostly performs in the Shabi genre, which is the popular music in Egypt. And you can find it in weddings, on streets, and in Egyptian everyday life.

Did you recognize this song? It is Tatlı Dile Güler Yüze again, this time however by Neşet Ertaş, so by the original songwriter. And Neşet Ertaş is from Kırşehir in central Anatolia, but he spent a long time of his life in Berlin, where he owned a music store, and he also gave concerts and performed for Turkish television later in his life. He is very famous for playing the saz, which is the Turkish instrument also called balama. And because I like this kind of music so much, the next song is also played on a saz. This time, however, by Erdal Erzincan with his song Leyli Leyli. Erdal Erzincan was a Kurdish musician who focused on studying the balama during his music studies at Istanbul Technic University.

My dear listeners, I am sending you through a lot of vibe changes in today's show. So you went from this beautiful traditional Kurdish music played by Erdal Erzincan to this Egyptian pop sung by Hanan, and this song's name is Gariba. Hanan started as a band member but then went solo and released 8 cassettes. Dear listeners, please turn your volume up for Demkaraca. His song is called Nem Alacak Felek Benim, and it's one of my favorite songs from the Turkish music scene. It reminds me of the feeling of flying to a new place that you've never seen before and being all excited and curious about what you're gonna experience.

The song is Goliath by Hrushak May, who was an Iranian rock star, and he started playing the santur at the early age of 10. The santur is a traditional Persian instrument, however it can be also found in the regions surrounding Persia. And the last song of today's show is Hadi Tuni by Nua. She is an artist with Moroccan roots, and this song is always going to remind me of warm summer nights and watching the stars from my balcony. Thank you so much for listening. I hope that all of you have a nice evening.

Oh, let me apply the pressure, eh? Start off where we end up, get your march on your mark, get set, ready, gunshot. I've got my hands in the air, so you don't shoot. How in the world could you dare let it boss through? Now do you care about all the eyes on you? Now you wanna say we're telling lies on you. Same motherfuckers I be killing off the planet are the same fuckers advising you. But true, that's never surprising to see them profit just off of depriving youth. Why you wanna all dress lies as truth? Have you ever seen what silence do? I don't wanna see no violent troops putting out fires that haven't even been started. What a rotted man, I'm tired too. But I don't lose, I refuse. Take a walk in my shoes, or any other young black person in this age. All we ever know was pain, all we ever know was rage. That book starts on this page, do not try to relate. It's either you do or you don't shit. It's either you will or you won't hope, but still got you engaged. Don't take offense, it's too late. I say this to those that never been poverty stricken, always have a silver spoon to feed off. It may not be your fault, heard that line before. Leave that privileged shit at the door. I don't care about none of that shit. Say it loud and keep playing my shit. What?

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Relevant, relevant, relevant. Give you life, hell of it. 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

tonight? 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Then I'm gone.

The Brooklyn attitude, as far as I'm concerned, is first, knowing what you're doing, being right, and following through, and never stop following through on what you believe in. And if you have to defend it physically, verbally, spiritually, whatever way you have to defend it, is if you're, Brooklyn people are always ready to pay the price.

I remembered I found this door frame at the scrapyard, so I hooked it up here and braced it and took the rope down to the base of the tree. And now it's just comfortable and secure, and I can spend my afternoons here reading or thinking or writing or doing whatever it is that I want to do.

the reason I got the door in the first place. Was because it could make it all glass and the sun will come in. When I designed the bus from the very beginning, I wanted to have a winter side and a summer side so that I could go in any climate and be comfortable. Now this is the winter side. All that means is that there's more windows in it. 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
1: Must be some thirsty people up there.
0: Yeah, I don't know what it is about the desert and the need for water. It's always been confusing to me.

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Isn't that everything you wanted? Just a few.

0: Radio.
1: What we're gonna do right here is go back. What we're gonna do right here is go back. What we're gonna do right here is go back. What we're gonna do right here.

0: There's a one-eyed yellow idol to the north of Kathmandu. There's a little marble cross below the town. And a broken-hearted woman tends the grave of while the yellow god forever gazes down. He was known as in the mess at Kathmandu.
1: He was hotter
0: and I felt inclined to tell. For all his foolish pranks, he was worshipped in the ranks, and the colonel's daughter smiled on him as well. He had loved her all along with a passion of the strong, but she returned his love, was plain to all. She was nearly 21, and arrangements was begun to celebrate her birthday with a bowl. He wrote to ask what present she would like from. They met next day as he dismissed a squad, and jestingly she might pretend that nothing else would do but the green eye of the little yellow god. On the night before the dance, seemed in a trance, and they chaffed him as they puffed at their cigars. But for once he failed to smile, and he sat alone a while, then went out into the night beneath the stars.
1: He returned before the dawn
0: with his shirt and tunic torn, and a gash across his temples dripping red. He was patched up right away, and he slept all through the day, while the colonel's daughter watched beside his bed. He woke at last and asked her if she'd send his tunic through. She brought it, and he thanked her with a nod. He bade her search the pocket, saying, "Let's rob
1: that
0: Peru!" And she found the little green eye of the god. She upbraided poor Peru in the way that women do, although her eyes were strangely hot and wet. But she would not take the stone, and Peru was left alone with the jewel that he chanced his life to get. When the ball was at its height on that still and tropic night, she thought of him and hastened to his room.
1: Oh yeah!
0: As she crossed the barrack square, she could hear the dreamy air of a waltz tune softly stealing through the gloom. His door was open wide, with silver moonlight shining through. The place was wet and slippy where she trod, and huggily knife lay buried in the heart of it. Was a vengeance of the little yellow god. There's a one-eyed yellow idol to the north of Kathmandu. There's a little marble cross below the town, and a broken-hearted woman tends the grave of
2: shut up!
0: While the yellow god forever gazes down. One more time. While the yellow god forever gazes down.